0: 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The Z. Rolling.
1: 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So

be rich. I got peace, I got joy in the sticks. Working hard, trying to be a better man for my wife and my kid. Holy Spirit, won't you calm down? Feel the verse, let it flow, let it rain down. Can't do it on my own, I'ma break down. Let the words that I speak be yours now. Got a sling and a stone and a father's blessing. Got a gift I don't own, it's a piece of heaven.

Holy Spirit, won't you come on down? Great song from John the Kid, as well as Nick on the Z. And coming up next, Allison Ide. A Wednesday night, I was in the control room that is near our youth center, and had four students come by. All but one were girls, all raving about this song and how real it is. Genuine, honest Christian music. Allison Ide does it with IDK next.

0: Steps of Faith, actually a fall of faith right there. Trust Fall from Joseph O'Brien. Got a new song from Joseph that is, it may end up being more of a main channel, his radio song, but you're going to hear that coming up later tonight, and I'm excited to share with you that, as well as fresh new music from Lecrae, John Bellion, and insight from Lecrae on the way on the Z.
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0: Stephen Malcolm for King and Country and KP with Yes on the Z. I love giving you insight from the artist that you know and love. You know and you love Lecrae. His brand new song, Holidays, climbing up our charts. A lot of folks requesting the one from Lecrae and John Bellion. I'm going to play it for you next, but I want you to hear what Lecrae was saying earlier today on the Weekend 22. By the way, we count down the top 22 songs in the country every Saturday at 11 here on the Z. But if you missed it, it's okay. We're going to play it back again. The replay happens tomorrow afternoon at 1. You need to tune in and find out more great insight. But this is what Lecrae was talking about, especially with the challenge in music to make sure it's, I'll let Lecrae explain it, but it's not just about music. It's about you and me as well. This is Lecrae.
1: Like, the thing I've had to wrestle with is just not having us versus them mentality, because I used to be them, you know? So, and I would have wanted somebody to reach in and say, hey, buddy, come here. Let me show you truth, light, joy, peace, hope. Yeah. And I think we get so fed up and frustrated as Christians with the content, with the misogyny, with all the terrible things, that we want nothing to do with it and we shun it and push it away. And what we're essentially saying is, Satan, you can have it. We don't want to go in there and try to touch that or clean that up or anything. Satan, you got that. And I don't think that's what God has called us to do. I look at Jesus, who went into the places where people were being tortured by Satan. The scriptures talks about Satan had kept them, you know, sick or possessed, and Jesus would go in and heal, and you know, there would be change, and the kingdom would be brought forth. And so I'm just trying to follow that model. Obviously, I'm not Jesus, but I'm just trying to be in the dark places and see light shine and culture redeem.
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Safe and Sound in the Love of God. Stephen Malcolm and Carly Ann Taylor on the Z. We want that. We need that. We rest in that, but we don't always feel that because we don't always get to walk by our feelings. We have to walk by faith. I pray that you are aware of the fact that God is for you, not against you, no matter what somebody else may have told you. Scripture says again and again, God is a loving, pursuing God. Like the father in the story of the prodigal son, if you don't know it, you just need to know that in that story, the father runs to his son as soon as his son turns around. You don't have that long journey back to God. If you've been far from God, maybe you've never even known God personally, it's just a quick turn. It's just a turn because God is pursuing you even through this radio station. Want to talk with somebody? We'd love to say hello at the other end of 877-443-CARE. 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Why hello? What I want to say, because, well, that's the name of the next song with Taylor Hill. Love to hear from you.

back watching my mansion burn to ash while I

Maybe that's you. 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And I've got brand new music, a song of faith from Emerson Day. 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

All right, let's talk about selflessness. Selflessness is at the heart of godly love. It calls for putting the needs and well-being of others way ahead of our own. This selfless love is about serving others without expecting anything in return. Kind of like how God watches over us and takes care of us in everyday life. It can manifest in small acts of kindness, generosity, and care that shows a higher purpose and compassion. So think about how you're going to respond to your friends and parents. Got questions? Hit us up at thez.com.

I shared this before, but that song from Derek Minor and Cannon called Save the Hero has become a literal catalyst to three friends of mine who, every time they hear it, they say, Lord, tell me who I need to pray for. And they pray for one of their heroes, one of their mentors. And then they'll, if they have the connection, then they'll text them. Some of them, they're praying for people like Brandon Lake that they don't have a connection to, but they're just praying for him. Who is that hero in your heart and life? Maybe that's been influential. You hear that song next time, pray for them, or maybe do it right now. And then after you've spent a minute praying for them, let them know. Encourage them with that text. It will make a world.

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2: Let me tell you about the King, reigning above, powerful and mighty, came down to love. He sits on the throne, highly seated, for his blood has atoned. He's a roller of stones, can't you see? Let me tell you.

0: Let me tell you about the King.
1: Let me tell you about King Jesus. That's Gay Von Oven on the Z. I am Britt, and I do have that Tedashi flashback coming up in a minute, and the new Graham and Nick D right after Joseph O'Brien tells us a little about his new song. And again, it may end up being just a main channel his radio song instead of his Radio Z, but it's such a cool twist of three letters. I just thought you might enjoy it.
2: Hey, this is Joseph O'Brien with the story behind my song, I See You. Whenever we run from God, our souls can get spiritually sick, and we find ourselves caught in the ways of the world. However, in the midst of these times, God calls us back to his arms and reminds us of his unfailing love. Isaiah 43:2 says, "When you pass through the waters, I will be with you. When you walk through the fire, you shall not be burned." In moments of spiritual depression, God is making us new, and the darker the night, then the stronger we can see our Savior.
3: Head spinning, fever is burning, no, I'm not alright.

There's head bob and there's head bang. That's a head bob. You and only you. It's from Graham and Nick D on the Z. I had this request a while ago. Got to play it. Classic T-Dot, Tadashi, and Free. Wrapping up this hour. There's still more.

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5: Coming up this hour, more great interviews. This one with Taran Wells peels back the reason why he does what he does. Cannot wait to share that with you. Also, brand new music.

sometimes we just have to cry out to God in honesty. You make it make sense. So that he can help us make it make sense. Love it. Brand new trio. They call themselves Natural State, and it's Make It Make Sense on the Z. Lots of new music, I know. The New Believers is coming up in just a few minutes. BLVRS. But right now, Lindy and Hulvey from our friend that is actually outside working out under the lights.

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1: We got to avoid the limelight. It really wants to lure us in. How many follows we got? How many likes on that particular post? Great challenge from Kobe James and Ben Becker on the Z. You've been wanting it all night. I'm sorry I made you wait so long. Believers are next on the Z with their brand new More Like You. I just want

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0: But you can't cancel your past.
2: Really?
0: Forgiveness isn't just a Sunday sermon. It's freedom for your soul.
2: Wow, crazy.
0: So let's be real. Holding on to hurt only holds you back.
3: Am I on to something here?
0: Swipe right on grace and let go of the grudge.
4: That's perfect. That's absolutely perfect.
0: This is your moment to rise, not relive. Tap into healing, lean into love, and let forgiveness be your freedom. Jesus will forgive you. Just ask.
2: It actually works in a weird way.
0: The Z.

0: God is working in his life in such a great way. Futuristic is the artist. The song is Switch, and he is leading others to Christ as well. Speaking of leading people to Christ, Torrin Wells has always had an evangelistic focus, whether he was the lead singer in Royal Taylor, where we first got introduced to him on the Z, or all the other solo projects he's done, the collabs with lots of worship leaders, and now 2, maybe 3 years into planting a church, and as pastor and musician, he always brings insight when he opens his mouth in an interview. And, you know, he was talking earlier today on the Z during our Weekend 22 show, where we count down the top 22 songs in Christian music every Saturday at 11, replays tomorrow at 1 if you missed it. But Torrin was talking about something that he knows personally. We all are aware of the need to break down the walls and the racial barriers, the struggles we have between races. We're called to live as one, and Torrin puts it best. This is Torrin Wells.
1: For me, obviously, my experience is unique. I have a black dad, a white mom growing up. You know, I didn't realize that when people see me, if a white person sees me, they see me as black. If a black person sees me, they see me as light skin. So there's really, I'm in caught in between. But that positions me, I think, in a cool place, because that, on top of being a believer, I don't operate with the same language or the same rhetoric or the same thinking or worldview as everyone else. You know, Paul said this, all of you who have been baptized have been clothed in Christ. There's not Jew or Greek, slave nor free, male nor female, for you are all one in Christ. I think if we could get back to that, because he was speaking to something very specific. There was major tension between Jews and Greeks at this time, and he was saying, not in the body of Christ. So how we respond to the tension, I think, shows the example of who we are. We've got to live in love, and a lot of times love looks a lot like listening.

Jesus, he's the one, he's the only, he is above everything, he is second to none. Love that song. Great collaboration from our buddies Taryn Wells and Miles Minnick. They get credit on it, but the producer, Jordan Sapp, is the one that plays that shredding guitar at the end. Also did a lot of mixing and a really remarkable talent, Jordan Sapp, behind the scenes of that great song from Taryn and Miles. Hey, behind the scenes, the root of what strengthens our ministry every single day is spending time in prayer and in God's Word. We're available to pray anytime, 24/7 right now. If you want to talk or pray with somebody, you can call or text us on our care line, 877-443-CARE. That's 877-443-2273. And we launch every day. It's my joy, Monday through Friday, to do it at 7:30 with the Z verse. And today's verse was Philippians 1:12. I want you to know, my dear brothers and sisters, that everything that has happened to me has helped to spread the good news. Now, this is Paul writing to the church at Philippi from prison about all the mess that he's been through. Everything, the shipwrecks, the being chained to a guard 24/7 as a Roman prisoner. Paul's, this whole book on Philippians, it's kind of the book about happiness. And if you want to be happy, you got to get a perspective that comes from God. We are as happy as we choose to be. I pray that you and I would understand that there are ways that we can look at, no matter what's going on in our life, good, the bad, the ugly, the fact that God's at work. You know, after Paul became a Christian on that road to Damascus, he only wanted to do one thing. It seemed to be his big dream was to go to Rome and preach. And that's what he wanted to do. But that's not what he ended up doing. God had a different idea. And thanks to the way God did it, we have, what, 2/3 of the New Testament written by Paul. It wasn't Paul's plan, but it was God's plan. And I don't know where you are in that, determining God's plan and seeing how it plays out in your life. But I pray that you can be encouraged by this news from the Philippians, from Paul, the Philippians. I want you to know, my dear brothers, that everything that's happened to me here has helped me spread the good news. God, help us to have that kind of attitude. I pray for some friends right now that are listening and things have been a mess. I was praying with some friends just this past 48 hours and their business has been through such a tough time. People did them poorly. Terrible things. And yet their attitude is, we are where we are and we're going to learn what we've learned and we're going to move forward. And because of that, it's empowering their witness even more. Oh God, we want to live that out like Paul did, like my friends are doing. I pray specifically right now for someone who's listening and they need to be encouraged that you are in control. We want to be. But you are in control. Lord, help us to rest in that, to celebrate that, and know that we can trust you in each and every situation. Oh, how we love you, Jesus, and we thank you that we can trust that you love us even more. Lead us, guide us, direct us. In Jesus' name we pray these things.

Toby Mac on the Z. That, of course, is the Z Mix. I talked to some friends this week. I played it during the lunch hour, and they said, I've never, ever heard that song. Yeah, it's the Z Mix of a great song. We like the great songs with new versions and also new. This is new artistry. The band is Hopeful and a new song called Everything Is Better. Waking

0: You've got an opinion, and we know that you'd like to give your opinion to friends and family. So here at the Z, we're totally cool with that.
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Not the same 30 artists all the time, but new artists like that one, 10 Rock and Playlist on the Z. Oh, but we're not afraid of the ones you know well, but how about a Z mix of Burn the Ships from For King and Country? Howdy.

God did it on Calvary, and he can do it in our lives as well. Sam Rivera, Miles Minnickin, DJ Mouski with Beat the Odds on the Z. My time's about gone. My name is Britt Dillard, at ZBritt on Instagram. Love to get connected with you on other socials as well. 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His Radio Praise, Classic His Radio, or all of us at His Radio Z. It's always only Jesus lifting up His name. Have a wonderful week. Hope to see you in church tomorrow. And thanks for making us your soundtrack to life turned up.

God uses these things. Doesn't need to point us to himself. I had just time for one extra song here. Thanks for the extra ending, so to speak. Elevation Rhythm, getting you ready for church tomorrow. Have a blessed one. I can't

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Welcome to this week's Movement Radio. We just want to take a minute. We lost a very close friend to us personally, as well as to Transform. And for all that he meant, and for all that he contributed, and for all that he was, and for his friendship, and just who he was as a child of God, we want to take the first few seconds of the show as a moment for him.

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2: 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Love that classic Happy Day, the Retain remix. 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

0: Yo.
1: What's up?
0: What's up?
1: What's up?
0: What's up?
1: What's up?
0: Okay, bye.
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3: This week, Tim, it's a bit of a broader concept, but I am stoked when great friends do well. For example, Alco in the Netherlands, he moved back from Scotland and God used him to develop a coffee shop that also has a church, and it's got the facilities for people to do lessons and things of that nature. And it's just so exciting when friends go on and do something amazing. Or some of our music friends who've done well, but then they've gone on to even do better and go on from strength to strength. Cool ideas, creativity, people in ministry, people in music doing well. And it helps us when we can actually cheer them on. Isn't it exciting when our friends do amazing things? God's good. That's what I'm stoked about.
4: Very nice. And yes, God is good. You know what I am stoked about this week, John. And once again, sometimes it's just those simple things. But here in Colorado, where John and I reside, we have like some drastic weather changes from time to time. It'll be like really cold and then it'll be sunny and warm literally like the next day. So because of that, from time to time, I get cold sores like quickly on my lips. And it's crazy. I hate them. But I am stoked about solutions to cold sores. And let me just name a couple here. Outside of just general chapstick and Vaseline, if you start to feel one, come on. You can use a supplement called lysine. I'm telling you, it works so good. And if one actually starts to pop out, there's some stuff called Abreva. If you get it on there early, it'll work wonders. Trust me, you'll thank me later. Anyway, cold sore solutions. I'm stoked.
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0: all. Yes, always good, always refreshing. 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So you know what I'm saying? 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

0: Yes, that was God's Warrior with Rave Time. Coming on up, Gooey Brazil, GB3, and Anyanya Udongo with Great Are You Lord.
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0: Yes, yes, that's Charity Gayle's I Speak Jesus. It's the Raya remix featuring Amanda Locke. And that is going to finish up segment one this week. Stick around for segment two. You will be glad that you do. See you there.
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0: What's up, guys? Welcome back. Movement Radio segment 2. Hope you're doing well. That was Andy G, The Way, The Truth, and The Life. Loving it. Coming in now, Retain. You're by my side.
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0: Yes, yes, and you just heard Retain and Sanifer, Nick Brook. That's Be With You. 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

Hey guys, do you know that God loves you so much? He wants you to be known as a child of God. And there's only one way to do that, and that's through his son, Jesus. It says in the Bible that he's the way, the truth, and the life, and no one comes to the Father but through him. But through Jesus, you can experience God's great love, where it says in 1 John 3, what great love the Father has lavished on us that we should be called children of God. Do you want to become a child of God today? In John 3:16, it says, for God so loved the world that he gave his one and only son, that whoever believes in him will not perish, but have everlasting life. His son, Jesus, took on your sin and my sin on the cross, and he's offering you eternal life through Jesus Christ, our Lord. Do you want to give your life to Jesus today? It's not hard. It's simple. You can speak to him just as like you're talking to a friend, to say, Lord, I'm so sorry for the sins that I've committed against you that put you on the cross. And today, Lord, I choose to accept your free gift of salvation and eternal life in you. In Jesus' name,

0: We start over again as a new person in Christ. We let Jesus pick us up and we keep running the race.
1: 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And until next time,
2: 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Hallelujah.
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6: What name do you call Jesus? Jesus Christ, Jesus of Nazareth, Jesus of Galilee, Jesus, son of Joseph, Jesus the Nazarene, Rabbi, Lord, and Savior. 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

1 Corinthians 13:13. And now there remain faith, abiding trust in God and his promises, hope, confident expectation of eternal salvation, love, unselfish love for others. 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Hear the love from the songs we play. 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
1: Yo, dude, so for this No Idols song, I kind of hear,
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3: Come on! That's the craziest thing I've ever heard.
2: The Z.

What if I was talking to the younger me? 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Learn to shut up, dude. Learn how to listen, please. 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
2: Hits and positive hip-hop. 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

Yo, dude, so for this No Idol song, I kind of hear, one, two, three, yeah. Who you call?

Okay, being holy is not so much about perfection, but it's about identity. Who is it that we identify with? Well, we identify ourselves with the perfect Lord God. Leviticus 20:26. You must be holy because I, the Lord, am holy. I've set you apart from all other people to be my very own. God loves you and wants the best for you. If you've got questions, connect with us at thez.com.

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0: two, three.
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1: This isn't blind faith. Hey. It's bold, intentional, soul-deep connection. 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
3: one, two, three, yeah. Oh, yeah.

To be rich, I got peace, I got joy in the sticks. Working hard, trying to be a better man for my wife and my kid. Holy Spirit, won't you calm down? Feel the verse, let it flow, let it rain down. Can't do it on my own, I'ma break down. Let the words that I speak be yours now. Got a sling and a stone and a father's blessing. Got a gift I don't own, it's a piece of heaven. This life I'ma lose just to find truth, buried my flesh.

light in Christ. Jesus makes all the difference. Welcome to First Baptist Church in Spartanburg, South Carolina. Our Genesis service is about to begin, and our pastor is in this wonderful new series called In the Beginning. We're getting some foundational truths that have blessed my life and I believe will bless yours as well. Also want you to know that we're available. You see the number on your screen, 877-443-CARE. We answer that in the middle of the night, in the middle of the day, anytime. You can call or text us. Just know that we're here for you. Now let's open our hearts to what God's going to do as we start Genesis.

One of my favorite things we do here at Alight is the Daily Encouraging Word. It's a daily Bible study that you can use every day to grow deeper in your walk with Jesus. And the new one's out. This is our spring edition. I'd love for you to get this into your hands. Just either email us, call the number on your screen, or stop by our office. We'd love to put this in your hands. And you can actually get this online, sent straight to your email inbox every day. It's a life-changing resource. If you haven't checked it out yet, please pick it up. I can't wait to see what God's going to do through it.

comes from you, Jesus. Every good thing comes from above. The creator of all things sees us, knows us, loves us, chooses us. Thank you, God, for pouring your spirit out so we can know you more. And that's what we're doing this morning. Jesus, we just lay down everything before you and say, there's nothing better than you, Jesus. We choose you this morning, Jesus. Draw us close to you. Come, teach us. Lord, we love you. We pray all these things in the name of Jesus. Amen.

0: Well, good morning, everybody. Good morning. I'm Mike, if we haven't had a chance to meet yet, and I'm so glad that you're here this morning. You know, there's so much that can be said about being a part of a church that is so important. You know, being a part of a church is a place where you can call home. It's a place where you can know your people. It's a place where you can find community. And I just encourage you, if you're new, to find a home here. We would love to have you to be a part of First Baptist. So after the service, if you want to lock in right through those doors in the back, there's some wonderful people who would love to help you find a place here. So with that, let's take a moment and pray. I want to just take a moment and just pray for our country. I don't know if you saw, but like last night there was a shooting at the Correspondents' Dinner and at the White House Correspondents' Dinner, which is horrific. I don't ever want to get used to stuff like this. You know, sometimes you're like, oh, it's another one. But like, let's just put this out there. Let's pray for peace and for a mass turning of people's hearts to Jesus in our country. I think it's really the only solution we have for true lasting change and for a healing in people's hearts. And so let's just pray for that right now. God, thank you for your word. Thank you that it does not return void. God, we pray for peace in our country and the world. God, we pray for just your kingdom to come. And Lord, we pray prayer of thanks that no one was killed last night. I pray that these senseless political violence episodes would just cease and that we would be a nation that would just truly restore faith, trust, and confidence in one another. And so, God, we just pray for that for our nation. And we pray this in Jesus' name. Amen. Today, we are talking about the creation of the very first person, creation of Adam. And it is a incredibly important topic. And the reason why is because most of the conversation you see from classrooms to social media is based on questions that arise from the study of what it means to be human. You know, so across the board, people are asking the question, when does life start? When does it end? Can there be assisted suicide? Can we, you know, start new life like AI? What does it mean really to be human when technology and humans integrate and morph and meld? And there's all these things that are tied up in this concept that we find in Genesis chapter 1. So today, we're going to be talking through some heavy things. And I hope that this was first in conversation and challenge you. There's some things that may make us uncomfortable. I just want to just acknowledge that before we go any further, because there are some challenges to the narratives that we see in school and other places as we look at what the Bible actually tells us about the creation of mankind. So with that, would you just stand with me in Genesis chapter 1. We're going to be in verse 26. If you're new, it's really the second page in your Bible. So if you know, new to following Jesus, it's actually the very beginning of the Bible. And in Genesis chapter 1, verse 26, it says this. It says, then God said, let us make man in our image, according to our likeness. They will rule the fish of the sea and the birds of the sky, the livestock, the whole earth, and the creatures that crawl on the earth. So God created man in his image. He created him in the image of God. He created them male and female. God blessed them, and God said to them, be fruitful, multiply, fill the earth and subdue it. Rule the fish of the sea, the birds of the sky, and every creature that crawls on the earth. God also said, look, I have given you every seed-bearing plant on the surface of the entire earth, and every tree whose fruit contains seed. This will be food for you, for all the wildlife of the earth, for every bird of the sky, and every creature that crawls on the earth. Everything having the breath of life in it, I have given every green plant for food. And it was so. God saw all that he had made, and it was very good indeed. Evening came, and then morning, the sixth day. This is God's word for God's people. Hear it, believe it, and live. You may be seated. Today, we find the creation of mankind, and we find the very first human, Adam, being created. Now, today, what we're going to be looking at is we're going to be looking at this created order, the creation of man, from a 10,000-foot view. In 2 weeks, we'll be looking in Genesis chapter 2 at a deeper subsection of the creation of mankind and the creation of Eve, the first woman. So there is some things that we're not going to get to today exhaustively. It's almost impossible for us to do that with what we have to cover. But today, what we're going to be looking at is this first creation of Adam. And what we've been seeing is we've been seeing God create the world, and he's been creating it by simply speaking it into existence. So he said, let there be light, and there was light. And then he says, let there be a separation between the waters. Then he creates animals and plants and the sun and the moon and the stars. But here we find something different. God creates Adam different than any other person or any other thing that's ever existed. So we find God creating Adam. If you skip down actually to Genesis chapter 2, you see a double click on the creation of Adam. And in verse 6 and 7, you find that God creates him from the ground. So this is what it says. It says, then the Lord God formed the man out of the dust from the ground and breathed the breath of life into his nostrils, and the man became a living being. So when God created Adam, what he did is he created him, not spoke him into existence, like he created the sun. He created him with his hands. He formed him out of the dust. And then he breathed life into Adam, which is different than any other being that has existed before or since. You see, when God created angels, he didn't breathe life into them. When he created our golden retrievers, he didn't breathe life in them, as much as they may seem like people, right? There's a difference in the creation of mankind. God himself breathed life into Adam, and God created Adam in his image. That's what we see here in this text. If you go back to Genesis 1, verse 26, we find God declaring this. He says, let us make man in our image according to our likeness. Now, this idea of being made in God's image is captured by the Latin phrase, the imago Dei, the image of God. And you find this actually explained here in this passage, that God says, let's go make man. Not just make him, but we're going to make him in our image according to our likeness. These two words, image and likeness, are critical in understanding the imago Dei. So image, let's talk about that. What is the image? Well, the image means that you are almost like a little model, that you represent something far bigger. Like, it's hard to translate it, but it's almost the idea of like a small working model of a bigger object, almost like a model airplane compared to a 747. But then you have this idea of likeness, which means it looks like or resembles God. It's not God, but it resembles it. And so there's this resemblance. When you look at it, it reminds you of somebody or something. So if you've ever been to a wedding for a friend, I don't know if you've ever done this, but I've been to some weddings for friends that I didn't grow up with, right? So there's people in Spartanburg that we know forever, but then you may have a friend from college or a friend from work, and you get invited to the wedding, and what happens when you see that person? I remember seeing my friend Josh when Josh was my roommate, didn't know his family, showed up at his wedding because he invited me, and all of a sudden I realized that every single man in his family was a version of Josh. Like, here's Josh at 10 years old, here's Josh at 35 years old, here's Josh at 55 years old. They all looked the same. This is the same kind of idea of like likeness. There's this similarity. Now you may go like, what does it mean that we have God's image, that we kind of look like him? Because many times when we think about God, it's hard to imagine what God looks like, right? We don't really have a real clarity of ideas. Maybe we're like, hey, maybe he's just like invisible because he's a spirit, or maybe he's like, you know, looks like Zeus throwing a lightning bolt down from heaven. He's got a beard. He looks sort of like Santa Claus, but muscular, right? Like we have these weird ideas what God might look like in our mind's eye. And so we may go, well, that doesn't seem like it looks like me. Like what does it mean for us to look like God? Well, this idea of image and likeness in one level means that we have some of the same characteristics that God has. First of all, we have a personality. God has a personality. We have will. Well, God has a will. We have a sense of self. Well, God has a sense of self. All those things are things that make us different than animals. This idea of personality, will, emotion, like there's these things that were created in God's image that are just different than any other created being. But I do believe that what the Bible's pointing us to here is that God really did create you and me in his image. That he has this image that he has in mind when he created humans. Now, have you ever wondered like why humans look the way that we do? Right? Like why do we have a head and two arms and two legs? Like why are we like this? Like wouldn't it be easier if we had a third arm? We could just like pull out of our back if needed. to carry some extra groceries? I mean, that'd be weird, but like, wouldn't it be helpful to have other appendages? Or, you know, why do we look this way? Well, I believe part of that is because we're created in God's image. Now, when you think about God and you're trying to think about what God looks like, what comes to your mind? You know, sometimes we just don't really know what to do, but like, and part of that is because the Bible doesn't really focus on the appearance of God very much. So for example, we have no recorded record of what Jesus looked like. You ever think about that? I mean, some like Shroud of Turin, it's like, I'm really intrigued by it too, right? It's all over the internet right now. I know the guy that wrote the book that's kind of making the waves right now. I met him a couple weeks ago. That's really cool. We don't really know if that's what Jesus looked like. We certainly don't have a description about it in any of the Gospels, right? So there's no like, hey, Jesus had like long flowing hair and blue eyes and a beard, which is I think a lot of us think about because we had like this picture, many of us, in our grandma's like kitchen, right? I had one in my grandma's kitchen about Jesus like this, you know? Staring off, very, very, very good cheekbones, prominent cheekbones, right? And I was like, well, that's what Jesus looks like. But we don't have any descriptions of Jesus' appearance. And so it's really hard for us to say that he looked like any particular way. We just have no idea. The only descriptions of Jesus we have are in the book of Revelation, chapter 1, where he's like, shows up with like glowing hair and glowing eyes, and his voice sounds like the waters, okay? But what if I told you there actually is a description of God the Father on a throne recorded in the scriptures? Most people don't know this, but there actually is one. And it's in the book of Ezekiel, where there's actually two of them, where Ezekiel, the prophet Ezekiel, writes about his encounter with God and gives a description of what he sees on the throne in heaven. And so if you don't know a whole lot about Ezekiel, Ezekiel lived around the same time as the prophet Daniel during the captivity, and he had visions of things that were to come. And one of the visions, when the book starts in chapter 1, he sees God approaching, and he sees him coming from a distance. There's like all this really interesting language of like different kinds of angels, which there are angels that he describes that are just freaky, okay? Like no wings, they're just wheels within wheels with eyes. And you read and you're like, man, this is so confusing. But one of the things he sees when these angels come is he sees this expanse. That's the only word he has for it, because he can't really use a better illustration for it. He sees this clear crystal floating towards him. Probably the best example would probably be like if we saw some kind of large piece of glass or plexiglass or some kind of like force field. I don't know what it is, but it seems to be the same thing that the Apostle John says that he's standing upon when he goes to heaven in his vision, where he stands on a crystal sea and he looks at the throne of God. Well, this terrible crystal is what the theologians call it, is what's approaching, and Ezekiel looks up and looks through it and sees God on his throne. And this is what he writes about it in Ezekiel chapter 1, verse 26. This is what it says. It says, something like a throne with the appearance of lapis lazuli, which is the color, was above the expanse, so this crystal over their heads, so the heads of the angels. And on the throne, high above, was someone who looked like a human. From what seemed to be his waist up, I saw the gleam like amber, with what looked like fire enclosing it all around. And from what seemed to be his waist down, I also saw what looked like fire. There was a brilliant light all around him. The appearance of that brilliant light was like that of a rainbow in a cloud on a rainy day. This was the appearance of the likeness of the Lord's glory. And when I saw it, I fell face down and heard a voice speaking. So Ezekiel says, I saw God. Now, before we talk about what God looks like, I think it's important for us to realize that this isn't something for us to just be a tourist about. This is something that should create a response within us of awe, wonder, and worship. That's what Ezekiel does. Every time people see the presence of God from Isaiah, Ezekiel, John, in the book of Revelation, what happens? They fall flat on their face and worship God. And they realize that they are not worthy, but God is. And God is worthy of all worship. And so Ezekiel responds just viscerally, falling on his face before a holy God, realizing that there is a God and that he is not it. And then he describes God on his throne. He says he looks like a human, which is why we look the way we look. God doesn't look like a human. Humans look like God. Now, this being, God, is not the same as all the rest of us. It seems that he is infused with light. From waist up, he glows like amber. From his waist down, it looks like it's fire. And all around him, there's a rainbow because his very presence refracts light around him. And this is what God looks like. So what does that mean for us? Well, one, God is someone who created us in his image, and he's not like us. He's worthy of worship, and he is beautiful because of the way he looks, appears, and acts. But what you also find here is that there's a reason why Satan doesn't like people. You know why? Because we are stamped with God's image, and we look like God. You're cool. We've all been there, or most of us. We look like God. Therefore, Satan's like, I'm coming after you. You remind me of my maker. Now, that shouldn't make us afraid. It should give us purpose. You see, one of the things you find about being made in God's image is that you have intrinsic value. You matter, and you have worth because you are created in the image of the most important being in the history of the universe. So God has created you to look like him, which means you have inherent dignity and value. All people do, which is important because some people will say, well, people only have value if they can provide utility. They can do something for society, or they have a way to be happy. If they don't have that, then they don't have value. And that's what our culture is talking about over and over again. Like, hey, listen, children that aren't born don't have as much value. Why? Because they can't really do anything and they need people. And we would simply say they have value because they look like God. They're not God, but they have his image. When people are older, do they have value still? Yes, even though they can't do physical labor, they have value and dignity. Why? Because they are made in the image of God. They have the imago Dei. And so this is where our culture is really having this conversation. Like, does life really matter? Do people really matter? Yes. Why? Because we look like the image of the invisible God. You see, this is an important concept for people to hold to. But it's not the only thing you need to understand when it comes to the creation of Adam and Eve. We also need to understand that God creating Adam by breathing life into him really should completely make us dismiss and discard evolution and naturalism. So we've been talking about this a little bit, which is really important in the context of talking through the creation. But one of the things I want you to walk away with today, I think is really, really important, is that we as Christians should discard and reject naturalism, which basically means that the world is created through only natural means. We should reject that. Why? Because we believe that there's a creator who created the heavens and the earth, and God created people. And we reject evolution, which is tied to naturalism. Now, again, let me just take a moment and just nuance this. We're not talking about adaptation or there's there's different kinds of birds, or there's some natural small changes within a species. We're not talking about that. Everybody kind of agrees with that. What we're talking about rejecting is a theory saying that all life on planet Earth came from just single-celled organisms, and it's brought us to the place from that common descent all the way to humans. That we would reject that. Why? Because we believe that God created Adam and breathed life into him. We should reject it. And part of that is that naturalism believes in a world with death before sin. That's a really important thing. The Bible clearly says that death entered into the world when Adam and Eve sinned. So if you're saying, no, there's all these these iterations of people and life and all that kind of stuff, that all happened before the fall. You have problems with the general narrative of Scripture, which is that sin entered the world, and the world is broken because of mankind's sin. And because of that, there's a separation between God and people, and therefore, Jesus had to come and give his life for us. So if you're thinking like, no, God created the world, and it just for millennia, it was kind of just going, and then God like evolved some apes up to being like humans, and then finally there was one good enough, and God was like, you're Adam. Like, that's not a biblical worldview of the way the world is created, and it's holding to a world of death before sin. And so that's important for us to understand that. Now, the second thing, this is where things will get like very real in just a minute, okay? So buckle up, okay? The other reason we need to reject Darwinianism is because Darwin's teachings are rooted in racism. Now, you may go, what do you mean? This is something you may not hear in school, but the version that you hear about Darwinian ideology is highly sanitized and is something that's been redacted because they don't want you to understand the deep roots of racism that are tied into the theory of evolution. Okay? So most of us know that Darwin, when he like started working on his idea of evolution, went on the HMS Beagle and wrote The Origin of Species, which was received and kind of like catapulted this idea into the general public. But most of us don't know the original title of the book, The Origin of Species. I actually got a copy of the first edition flyleaf right here. And what you'll find is that the title was actually redacted. It was like boiled down to just a few words. But the real title of this book is On the Origin of Species by Means of Natural Selection or the Preservation of Favored Races in the Struggle for Life. So the whole concept is like, hey, there's the struggle for life and races fight against one another and there's a preservation of favored races within that. Now you go, well, okay, what does that mean? Does that just mean like just general language about like some kind of like animals generally, or is this talking about like races, like human races? And I have got to tell you, you got to let just Darwin speak for himself. So there are parts of Origin of Species that are redacted, but probably the clearest part of his writings that's still in effect, you can go look this up yourself, page 207, The Descent of Man, it's another book that he wrote. Darwin wrote this. So this is his words, not mine, okay? It's very troubling. He said, at some future period, not very distant as measured by centuries, the civilized races of man will almost certainly exterminate and replace throughout the world the savage races. Okay? And at the same time, the anthropomorphous apes will no doubt be exterminated. The break will then be rendered wider, for it will intervene between man in a more civilized state, as we may hope, then the Caucasian and some ape as low as the baboon, instead of as present between the Negro or Australian and the gorilla. Y'all, do you see that? That's racism. Should be completely rejected out of hand. So like, this is what Darwin's teaching. Yep, all races growing together. Some will evolve and become white. Everything else is subhuman. That's literally what he's teaching. You may go like, oh, I don't believe that. Let me just show you just evidence historically of some of the outflow of this before they start going, whoa, we got to like slow this down. It's not cool anymore, okay? So in 1906, a young man named Ota Benga was kidnapped in Africa. He was an African tribesman, and he was brought to the United States. This is a picture of him right here. And he was placed in the Bronx Zoo as an exhibit as the missing link in the monkey house. This is racism, it is evil, and it is denying the imago Dei, the image of God stamped on the face of a person. This is where Darwinian theology and ideology takes you. It dehumanizes people. It is opposed to the teaching of the Scriptures. And the reason why people still teach it today, even knowing this evil history within it, right? The reason why is because people are looking for an alternative reason for why we're here without God. That's it. They're just like, can we have a different way of looking at the world without giving God decision rights on how we should live? And so when we talk about God creating men and women in his image, this is something we have to hold fast to. It is central to the way that we look at the world, and we reject other narratives that do not hold that God made people. It's important. Now, secondly, what we find is that God makes men and women in his image. Look with me in verse 27. It says this. So God created man in his own image. He created them in the image of God. He created them male and female. So you find here is that God creates man, creates Adam, but then the writer of the book of Genesis like jumps and says, hey, God created man in his image, and it wasn't just Adam that he created in his image, but he created male and female in his image, which means that men and women are equal in value, dignity, and worth. There's not like a varsity human and a JV human. So like men and women are equal in God's sight. And I know that we should be like, yeah, of course. Yeah. But like, listen, let me just say, to be clear, the Bible says men and women are equal in value, dignity, and worth. Oh, we're different. We're not identical. He says he made a male and female. So the Bible says like there's difference, and we know that there's a difference. I know there's a difference. Like you think like at some point you're like, no, we're really all the same, and there's just like kind of a similar. Nope. God created men and women. He didn't create like a variety of genders. He didn't give us like 3, 4, 27 genders, whatever they're saying today. But he created men and women in his image. And this is a beautiful thing. My wife and I are very different. And it's not just because like, you know, I'm one personality type and she's another. Like at our core, men and women are different. I've realized this even as raising children. You know, like you think like all kids are the same because we had 3 girls. And we're like, they're all generally the same. They love to be quiet and play and just whatever. And then we brought a boy in our family and we're like very different. Just fundamentally different. There's a difference. And that difference is good. You see, when God created men and women and created them equal, but also different, complementary, where they complement one another. We'll talk more about that at a later date, what that complementarity looks like. But when he did that, one of the things that God does is he gives us an insight into what God himself is like. If you look with me in verse 27, it says, in verse 26, he says, let's make man in our image. He's pointing to the Trinity here. Father, Son, and Holy Spirit, all equal, but not identical. They're different, but equal, and they relate to one another in perfect love. And when you find a true relationship, husband and wife, who are pursuing one another in godliness, there's this beauty that's unlocked of like equals pursuing the name of Jesus together, complimenting one another, honoring Christ, and it gives you an insight into what God is like fundamentally as Father, Son, and Spirit. Which brings us to our last part of our passage today. God has created you to flourish. God has created you to flourish. Look at me in verse 28, it says this. It said, God blessed them. And God said to them, be fruitful and multiply, fill the earth and subdue it, rule the fish of the sea, the birds of the sky, and every creature that crawls on the earth. Now this is commonly called the dominion mandate, where God says, hey, I want you to rule. I've created you to rule the earth. But I want you to see one thing real quick before we get there, because this idea of ruling is not like, hey, we're gonna subjugate it. We're gonna put concrete on top of all of it. What God is doing here is he's calling them to be blessed and for them to multiply. So the very first words you hear God saying to mankind is a blessing. It says God bless them. Think about that. And what you find then is God says, I want you to be fruitful and multiply. So what God is doing here is he's doing something beautiful. God, the creator, is creating creators. God has created creators. That's part of what it means to be built in God's image, is that we are to create. So when it comes to ruling the world, God has given us the opportunity to create beauty, to create art, to create music, to invent, to discover things scientifically, to learn about the mysteries of God through discovering his creation. God is creating creators. And when you're creative, you look like Jesus. Isn't that wonderful? When you create a home, when you create bread, when you create a child, all those things are tied up in this beauty that God, the creator of the universe, created creators. But here's the thing that I think we need to finish with. You know, if we're honest, we know that we have a problem on our hands as a people. God created everything good. In fact, he says this at the end of the sixth day. He made everything very good. It's the only time he said everything is very good. He said that when he created the sun, moon, and stars, that's good. He created the planet, it's good. He created birds, it's good. He created fish, he was like, that's good. He created animals, it's good. But when he created mankind, he said, I have made something very good. But what we know is that the world is broken. We see brokenness, we see cancer, we see sorrow, we see pain, we see families torn apart. Many of us feel that own battle within ourselves. We've been deeply hurt by a parent that was abusive or told us they didn't love us or they left and the marriage is over. Or maybe we're going through our own internal struggles or we're dealing with addiction or we've got, you know, some kind of deep-seated emotional health thing that's just really holding us back. We got depression or anxiety. We're feeling just the pain of this world. And we know that even though God made it all good and beautiful, it's not like that now. And you may be feeling the pain of that today. You might be missing your mom or your dad. You might be thinking about the anxiety of thinking about the world that's out there. You're like, man, this is world is broken. And the Bible talks about that. We'll be looking at it more soon. But here's the thing, God is not done creating. The Bible tells us that we in Christ are a new creation. And God is creating something new where there was brokenness. That's the hope that we have as Christians, is that God's not done creating. He's not like, hey, 6 days of creation, you're on your own. But in 2 Corinthians 5:17, the Bible says, therefore, if anyone is in Christ, he is a new creation. The old has passed. See, the new has come. In Jesus, God is creating something new. He's creating a new way to be an image bearer of the invisible God. Why? Because if you follow Jesus, you're not simply having the image of God on the throne in heaven. Everybody does that. Every human does. But when you're a Christian, you start looking like Jesus. That's the point. And you start becoming a representation of Jesus. That's actually the way we got the name Christian. Do you know how we got that name? At one point, people started making fun of us in a town called Antioch. They were like, you guys look like you're trying to be little Christians, little like Christs, little people just like Jesus. And they're like, that's actually a good name. Let's just take that for ourselves. We do want to be little Christians, little Christ followers. And when we do that, we look like Jesus. See, here's what God wants to do in your life. He wants to make you like Jesus. And so whatever it is you've been going through, God can take that pain and put purpose behind it, where you look like Jesus. So this is what I want to do as we close out. Would you just close your eyes? I know we covered a lot of ground today. Just take a moment just to reflect right where you are. And we're just have a moment just to like think through the different things before we go to lunch, because I know it's like, man, go to lunch and then you're just like out. So I just want to like bring some things back in front of you. First of all, God created you in his image. I just want you to hear that. You have value. You matter. You matter. You don't even have to do a single thing and you matter. You don't have to work hard to matter. You matter because God created you in his image. So hold your head high. I think some of us need to reject some of the ways we've looked at the world. We need to reject naturalism creeps in your brain. We need to reject racism that creeps in our brain. We need to reject denying the image of God on people. Some of us treat people terribly. We need to remember that God created them in his image, so they have equal value and worth to our own. This is why you should take care of people, because they matter. You know, but also some of us, we've neglected the fact that God has created us to be creators, and we've lost dreams, and we've stopped dreaming and creating. And perhaps today is the day you can start to dream again. Because when you do, when you flourish, you accomplish your purpose of what it means to be somebody who co-creates with God. But I know that a lot of us have brokenness in this house, and you're limping in, you're hurting today. And I just want you to hear this. God has not abandoned you, and he wants to create a new thing in your life. He wants to make you look like Jesus. And the way you get there is simply by saying, Jesus, it's not about me, it's about you. I'm going to give my life to you. So I want to just talk about that for just a second before we go. I know that I am so good at saying that it's not about me, it's about you, and then just making it about me again. So before we go, if you're a follower of Jesus, I just want you to tell Jesus, it's really about you. It's not about me. And for the millionth time, I've got to tell you that. I want you to do a new thing in my life. So if you're a Christian, just pray that. Just tell Jesus, it's about you. I do want to talk to anybody who's listening to me this morning, who you know what it feels like to be broken, and you know what it feels like to talk bad about yourself and tell yourself you're not lovely, and you know that you can beat yourself up about the sin that you've committed, and you know that you're not in good shape with God. And today you can fix that, because God's in the business of fixing things and building things into being new. So would you right now, if that's you, just say, Jesus, I need you. I need you. And I trust you. I want to look like you. So if that's you right where you are, just say, Jesus, I trust you. I want to look like you. I'm giving you my life. Because you made me. You breathed life into my lungs. You know me. You put your image upon me. And I want to look like Jesus. I want to trust Jesus with all my life. If you prayed that prayer, I just want to pray for you right now. God, thank you for anybody who made things right today, who's a new creation in Christ. If you prayed that prayer, you need to tell somebody. But God, I pray right now that you would give them hope and life and joy, because you know their name. It's in your name we pray, Jesus. Amen.
1: Amen. Would you stand with us as we continue to sing and worship?

0: Isn't it wonderful how God moves as we gather together to worship Him? Whether it's the worship, the prayer, the teaching of our pastor, Dr. Mike Carter, it's our hope that you have been blessed by spending this time together with us today. We'd like to invite you to do it personally. You can be in our sanctuary. If you're in the Spartanburg area, visit fbs.org/new, and you'll find all the details you need to visit with us. Before we get away, though, our pastor, Dr. Mike, has slipped into the studio for a closing thought.
1: Thank you for joining us today. God may be working in your heart right now, calling you to make a commitment to follow Him or a commitment to rededicate your life. And I believe that in this moment, God may be speaking to you. So I just want to just take a moment, just press in and encourage you to listen to that voice that's moving your heart. If you feel today that you want to trust Jesus with your life and you don't know how to take that step, I'd love to help you do that. The way that you do it is simply by telling Jesus that you trust Him with your life, with your story, with your past. You're giving your life fully to Him. And we do that by praying, simply by telling Jesus that we trust Him. And so if that's you today, if you're feeling God pressed into your heart, you want to confess your sins and trust Jesus as your Lord and Savior, just pray this with me. Just right where you are, pray, Jesus, I trust You. I'm so tired. I'm feeling that You're drawing me. I feel that You want to do something in my life, and I want to trust You. I trust You with all my stuff, and I'm giving my life to You today. If you pray that prayer, it's the most important prayer you can pray. It changed my life when I prayed it. It changed the life of many of my friends as we made decisions to follow Jesus, and we'd love to help you take a next step. And the best way to do that is by reaching out to us, by sending us a text message on the number on your screen or emailing us or calling that number. We would love to help you find a next step and get closer to Jesus Christ. And I hope to hear from you soon.
0: As the broadcast is wrapping up, that phone number continues to be answered. I'll be taking some of the texts as well. Talk or text. You've got questions. Maybe you want to give a testimony like Pastor Mike mentioned, or maybe you've got some opportunities to say, let me find out what God is all about in my life. We'd love to speak with you, pray with you. We're available 24 hours a day. In the middle of the night, you call, we answer. Text, we're here for you. 877-443-CARE. You just need to know God cares so much for you, and so do we. We would love to connect.

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1: Take the pain away, take the pain away. 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

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My email, ed@thez.com. Good Sunday morning to you. Coming up, we'll hear from Mike Teasy, John the Kid, Aaron Cole, and a whole bunch more of your favorites. Up next is a brand new pop duo. One's from Nashville. One of them's from Canada. Name of the group is Believers. 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
1: Mike Teasy with He Missed Me on the Z. Before that, Brandon Lake and Schema Boy, No Idols. Brandon Lake will tour with Dude Perfect. They'll be in Charleston on June 25th and in Greenville, South Carolina on June 26th. Up next for King and Country along with Taylor Hill, this is World on Fire. 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

0: my wife and my kid. 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
1: From 1998 till today, we've been telling y'all something about that name. So for everybody that needs to be reminded in the power, get up. You're standing on business.

0: SBTN, that is Aaron Cole and Kirk Franklin. This is The Z. Up next is a Z artist who is from the Z Nation. His name is Gladden. He's from Greenville, South Carolina. This is Good in My Soul.
1: We got vices and we got pain. Yeah, we all go through it, so aren't we all the same? I got a thorn in my side.

Brand new music on the Z. That was Tiki Lau with Your Goodness. All the best new stuff and Z classics are here for your life turned up. Here comes Social Club Misfits joined by Torrin Wells. This is War Cry. This is

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Beat the Odds. That's Sam Rivera along with Miles Minnick. Before that, we heard Curtis Hoppe with I Am, and we kicked off that song set with Yes from Stephen Malcolm for King and Country and KB. All your favorite music, it's on the Z for your life turned up. I'm Ed. Now here comes Jordan Armstrong, The Light.

Devil's a Liar, that's Gio and Michael Howell. This is the Z Music This Hour from Joseph O'Brien, Jordan Feliz, Sam Rivera, and a whole bunch more. All your favorites are here. My name is Ed Hutchins. Here comes Daniel Spriggs. Show me how to love on the Z.

That's Anike, along with 1K Few and Queen Lee, Jesus Music 2. 1K Few released a brand new album 2 days ago. It's titled Any Given Sunday. Here comes Jordan Feliz, joined by KB Familia on the Z.

that Sam Rivera would let go. This is the Z with all your favorite music. If there's a favorite song or artist you haven't heard in a while, please let me know. Send that text message to me with your request. Text 866-441-HITS. Love to hear from you. Tell me what you'd like to hear. 866-441-HITS. Here's Stephen Malcolm with Carly Ann Taylor, safe and sound in your love. This is the Z.

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1: King, that's a brand new single from Gabe Von Oven. This is The Seed. 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

Woke up this morning, an acoustic Z mix from Nathan Davis Jr. Before that, Toby Mac and Juan Winans, Rear View. We started off that song set with All My Blessings, Tommy Prophet, and Futuristic. Your favorite music is all on the Z, all for your life turned up. A little bit later on, 1 o'clock this afternoon, we'll have our Weekend 22 countdown, the biggest hits on the charts for the week. Here comes new music from Hopeful, Everything Is Better on the Z.

peace, I got joy in the sticks. 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Holy Spirit, won't you calm down? Feel the verse, let it flow, let it rain down. 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

Holy Spirit, won't you come on down? That's John the Kid along with Nick. This is the Z, your favorite rock, pop, and hip-hop music. Coming up, we'll hear Capital Kings, Jeremy Camp, 116, and more. Right now, Taylor Hill with Hello.

Antidote, that's Capital Kings and Sam Rivera. Before that, we heard Stephen Malcolm along with For King and Country and KB. That was Yes. KB in concert with Tripoli and Tarion in Charlotte on the 5th, Myrtle Beach on the 6th, and in Atlanta, Georgia on the 7th. Now here comes Lecrae and Miles Minnick. This is On Time, and this...

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Save the Hero. That is Derek Minor and Cannon. This is the Z. All the biggest hits are on the Z. Every weekend, we count down the top songs on the charts. That's the Weekend 22 Countdown. 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Every Sunday afternoon, 1 o'clock, we'll replay that Weekend 22 Countdown for you. That's coming up in just a couple of minutes. My name is Ed Hutchins. I'll see you tomorrow afternoon. Here comes Sam Wesley with Overthinking. This is the Z.

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0: This is the Weekend 22 Countdown. My name is Stu Gray, sitting in for Josh Ashton. I've got the top 22 Christian hit songs from across the country. Hope you are having a great weekend. This week on our show, Lecrae chats with us about using hip-hop for Christ. Torrin Wells shares his thoughts on race issue. Gio opens up on wrestling with making sure his music puts the focus on God rather than himself. And Toby Mac gives us the story behind his song, Lord, It Feels Good. We'll also hear new music from Zane Walls and Toby Mac. And of course, we've got the top 22 songs for your week. So let's kick off the show. It's Stephen Stanley premiering at number 22. This is called Fly on the Weekend 22.
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0: That's Fly from Stephen Stanley jumping into the countdown at number 22 on the Weekend 22. Lecrae has been an influential Christian rap artist for two decades now. When we caught up with him recently, the Texas native talked to us about using hip-hop for Christ.
1: Like, the thing I've had to wrestle with is just not having us versus them mentality. Because I used to be them, you know? So, and I would have wanted somebody to reach in and say, hey, buddy, come here. Let me show you truth, light, joy, peace, hope. Yeah. And I think we get so fed up and frustrated as Christians with the content, with the misogyny, with all the terrible things that we want nothing to do with it. And we shun it and push it away. And what we're essentially saying is, Satan, you can have it. We don't want to go in there and try to touch that or clean that up or anything. Satan, you got that. And I don't think that's what God has called us to do. I look at Jesus, who went into the places where, people were being tortured by Satan. The scriptures talks about Satan had kept them, you know, sick or possessed, and Jesus would go in and heal, and you know, there would be change, and the kingdom would be brought forth. And so I'm just trying to follow that model. Obviously, I'm not Jesus, but I'm just trying to be in the dark places and see light shine and culture redeem.
0: Thanks, Lecrae, spending a second week at number 21. Here he is with Holidays on the Weekend 22.
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0: That's Holidays from Lecrae, holding strong at number 21 on the Weekend 22. Miles Minnick has been nominated to become an XXL freshman. If he wins, he would be the first ever Christian rap artist to make the list. For more information on how you can vote, you can visit Miles' official Instagram page. Here is Beat the Odds from Sam Rivera and Miles Minnick featuring DJ Malski, repeating at number 20 on the Weekend 22.
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0: My name is Stu Gray for Josh Ashton. These are the top 22 most played songs on Christian hit radio from all over the country. Who will top The Weeknd 22 charts this week? Will Brandon Lake and Schema Boy spend a seventh straight week at number one with no idols?

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2: You've probably heard the advice about discussing anything other than politics and religion. Both topics get their fair share of headlines, and often those are negative. However, if you do get in a conversation about religion, you will often encounter different views, but it usually doesn't get uncomfortable until someone brings up Jesus. Why is Jesus such a polarizing topic? Could it be that we like options and doing things our own way, but Jesus shines a light on the certain failure of that approach? The Bible tells us the only thing that brings true spiritual fulfillment is getting to know the real Jesus and having a personal relationship with him. The Bible also tells us of a side of Jesus we don't hear about often enough. The Jesus who would rather hang out with sinners than priests, and the Jesus who forgave people who had a sin-filled past and made them whole. If you've never known Jesus this way before, and you would like to find out more about having a personal relationship with him, call us at 888-NEED-HIM or go to chataboutjesus.com.
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1: This is the Weekend 22 Countdown. Hope your weekend's going well. My name is Stu Gray. I've got your favorite songs this weekend from across the country. Tedashi and Lecrae were special featured post-screening panelists at the Atlanta premiere of the Christian film Fatherless No More earlier this week. The movie's a documentary about former NFL player Tim Johnson's ministry at Rikers Island. For more information, you can visit Fatherless No More Films official Instagram page. Here is Dungeon from Tedashi, crashing into our countdown now at number 19. And he's our highest debut of the week here on the Weekend 22.
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0: That's our highest debut of the week, Tadashi with Dungeon, premiering at number 19 on the Weekend 22. All of us here at the Weekend 22 would love to wish a happy birthday to Sarah Reeves. The singer-songwriter celebrated her 37th birthday this week, and this is what she had to say about it. Don't let anyone tell you it's too late, or you're too old to do what you love. Writing songs in my 30s is greater than in my 20s. She's sliding one spot this week, Sarah Reeves with Runaway on the Weekend 22.
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0: That's Sarah Reeves with Runaway, down one notch to number 18 on the Weekend 22. 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

0: That's More Like You from Believers, up two positions to number 17 on the Weekend 22. We're on the way to the number one song in the country. Coming up on our countdown, we'll chat with Torrin Wells about the issue of race. Plus, we'll catch the latest music news with Rachel James. 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
4: Okay, second chances. 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Think of it this way. 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
0: This is the Weekend 22. I'm Stu Gray for Josh Ashton, keeping you up to date with the hottest hits of your week. Hope you're having a great weekend. No Big Deal was featured last week on Cadillac Chronicles. The popular social media show features hip-hop artists rapping while riding around the city in a Cadillac. Described as culture in motion, the show has hosted plenty of rap legends. 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
1: 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The Weekend 22 is on Instagram. 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

0: That's Holvey and Connor Price climbing three spots to number 15 with Automatic on the Weekend 22. We'd love for you to give us a call this week. 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You can call the Weekend 22 toll-free comment line anytime, 24-7. Let us know what you think about the show. You can share any other comments or questions you might have. And we love hearing your stories about how maybe a song or an artist has touched your life. Again, the number, 1-800-761-HITS. 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
2: Peter Burton is keeping the momentum going. Fresh off his first number one radio single, Where Would I Be? The California singer-songwriter is out with a brand new track called So Long, and it's exactly what it sounds like. It's an anthem about letting go of whatever's been weighing you down and stepping into what God has for you. Burton put it best himself. He hopes the song becomes a personal goodbye for each listener, a chance to place the broken pieces in the arms of Jesus and move forward. It's a big moment for an artist who's having a really big year. He was just named to Pandora's top 10 artists to watch for 2026, the only Christian artist on the list, and he's currently out on the road with Ann Wilson. Later, he'll be joining Matthew West this summer on an Alaskan cruise tour. So Long is out now on all streaming platforms, so go check it out. And keep an eye on Peter Burton. This guy's just getting started. I'm Rachel James with Music News.
0: 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We have a lot more music left on the countdown this week, including the latest from Torin Wells and new music from Zane Walls. 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
4: Welcome back to The Weekend 22. I'm Stu Gray for Josh Ashton. We're counting down the top hits of your week. Thanks for spending part of your weekend with us. We always enjoy our chats with Torin Wells. When we caught up with the singer-songwriter Pastor recently, he discussed the issue of race with us.
5: For me, obviously, my experience is unique. I have a black dad, a white mom. Growing up, you know, I didn't realize that when people see me, if a white person sees me, they see me as black. If a black person sees me, they see me as light skin. So there's really, I'm caught in between. But that positions me, I think, in a cool place, because that, on top of being a believer, I don't operate with the same language or the same rhetoric or the same thinking or worldview as everyone else. You know, Paul said this, all of you who have been baptized have been clothed in Christ. There's not Jew or Greek, slave nor free, male nor female, for you are all one in Christ. I think if we could get back to that, because he was speaking to something very specific. There was major tension between Jews and Greeks at this time, and he was saying, not in the body of Christ. So how we respond to the tension, I think, shows the example of who we are. We've got to live in love, and a lot of times love looks a lot like listening.
4: 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Here is Second to None from Torin Wells and Miles Minnick. They're jumping three spots on the Weekend 22.
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0: 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And this week it comes courtesy of an artist originally out of Burnett, Texas. 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

0: That's Gio, D'Angelo, and Logue holding firm at number 12 with Greater Love on the Weekend 22. 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
0: 22. This is the Weekend 22 Countdown. I'm Stu Gray for Josh Ashton. Hope you're having a great weekend. We are counting down the top 22 hits of the last week. Did you know that Stephen Malcolm collaborated with Snoop Dogg on a faith-based track called Summertime back in 2022? Stephen talked about the experience of the collab and how grateful he was to be able to be a light in Snoop's presence on the 116 Life podcast earlier this week. You can check it out on Reach Records' Instagram page. Here is Safe and Sound in Your Love from Stephen Malcolm, flying up three spots to number 11 to become our biggest mover of the week on the Weekend 22.
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0: That's Hello from Taylor Hill, spending back-to-back weeks at number 9 on the Weekend 22. Coming up next, our new poll question of the week. Rachel James will let us in on the latest music news. We'll also chat with Toby Mac as he gives us the scoop on his new song, Lord, It Feels Good. All that and more on the Weekend 22.
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2: 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My name is Stu Gray, coming at you with the best hits of your week. Hope you're enjoying your weekend. Ten Rock just dropped a new track along with an accompanying visualizer last week. 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

0: That's Playlist from 10 Rock, down one spot to number 8 on the Weekend 22. Now, when we asked you last time, have you ever won anything from your favorite radio station? 3% of you answered no, but I've never tried. 28% of you said yes, once. 30% replied no, but I've tried. And a big 39% responded yes, several times. So this is what we want to know this go around. What do you most look forward to in May? Is it 1, Memorial Day weekend? 2, Mother's Day? 3, Cinco de Mayo? 4, the end of the school year? Or 5, warmer weather? Make sure you share on our Facebook or Instagram what you look forward to most in May. Now, back to the countdown. Here is Trust Fall from Joseph O'Brien. Inching up one spot, it's number 7 on the Weekend 22.
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1: That's Joseph O'Brien moving up one position to number 7 with Trustful on the Weekend 22. Here's some cool Christian tour news. It may be May, but it's never too early to think about Christmas. And 3 CCM legends will be coming together for year 2 of Christmas Together. The holiday tour features CC Winans, Michael W. Smith, and Amy Grant. The trio will be stopping in 10 cities in late November and December. If you want more information, you can visit CC, Michael, or Amy's official websites. Now back to our countdown with Abby Seiler. She's 3-peating in the same spot with Deep Down Low on the Weekend 22.
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2: Big album news from Torrin Wells. Coming up next Thursday, May 1st, the 11-time Grammy nominee will release his fourth studio album, Breathe On It. The 16-song project is built around the sound, spirit, and shared energy of the church, the moments when faith feels loud, alive, and deeply communal. The album includes the title track, Breathe On It, along with Thank You for the Cross, Bless Your Name, and the current single, Sunday Morning, featuring Pastor Mike Jr. Torrin says the heart of the project is about trusting God with what feels unfinished and letting faith grow in the waiting. 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I'm Rachel James with Music News.
0: 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We'll also hear new music from Toby Mac. 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
0: Welcome back to The Weeknd 22. I'm Stu Gray. Hope you're having a great weekend. Gio has been a frequent guest on our show over the past couple of years. When we had the chance to talk with a Christian rapper recently, he opened up on wrestling with making sure his music puts the focus on God rather than himself.
8: This is amazing. Like, I'm being used by God. This is not me, but this is all going through him. And so as I started to make music on Instagram, it was really picking up a bit. I mean, different artists were sharing me. I was doing challenges that had to do with other Christian artists, and my music was being heard, and it was this amazing moment.

0: I was like, okay, God, I see what you're doing through this. And God really convicted me in that moment to restart making songs that focused on him. And so that's exactly what I did. And after doing that, the songs that I put out, just the impact that they had was just really amazed me. It was beautiful. I think there's this constant battle between pleasing others and then realizing that you've already been approved by God. I think so many times I try to find approval from the peers around me when really that's not what I should be focusing on. And there's definitely this struggle that I had when I was making music, if I wanted to be seen or God wanted to be seen through me. And there's a big difference between that. And I think that was this huge shift that I had in my music, where I was starting to write songs that people would look at me instead of God. And so when I changed that, I was way more joyful because I was doing this for a greater purpose than myself.
1: Thanks, Gio. Here he is with John Michael Hall, dropping two places to number 5 with Devil Is a Liar on The Weeknd 22.
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0: Falling two spots to number five, Devil is a Liar from Geo and John Michael Hall on the Weekend 22. Want to say a big happy anniversary to Munn and his beautiful wife, Andrea. The couple celebrated their second year of marriage earlier this week, and the Christian artist shared wedding pics of the couple along with this caption on his social media. 2 years of being married to the love of my life. God has given us such a pure gift to share. I'm forever yours, Andrea. Here is Forgiveness from Munn, crawling up one notch on the Weekend 22.
1: Number four. Give

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0: Earlier in the show, we shared new music with you from Zane Walls. Our second future hit comes courtesy of an artist who has had too many hits on our countdown over the years to count. But when we caught up with Toby Mac recently, he gave us the story about his new song, Lord, It Feels Good.
2: I find it pretty easy to tell myself that God loves me. But for me to actually take the time to stop and open up His Word and receive His love, like to actually receive it, to actually know that He sees me and cares about my day, is a whole nother thing. How are we possibly going to know that God loves us if we don't give Him a voice into our lives? Giving Him a voice into our lives is by stopping and opening His Word. I wrote this one after one of those moments where I stopped. And I know it's a bop. It's supposed to make you smile and bob your head, as you should be doing, because Lord, it feels good to be loved by you.
0: Thank you, Toby. Here is Lord, It Feels Good, our pick for a future hit on the Weekend 22.

0: That's our pick for a future hit, Toby Mac with Lord It Feels Good on The Weeknd 22. Josiah Queen posted this sarcastic caption on Instagram: Gen Z doesn't believe in Jesus. Before cutting away to hundreds of Gen Z kids holding up their phone lights and singing along to his worship song, Make Heaven Crowded. Josiah went on to say, they already know every word. Jumping up to number three, here is Demons from Josiah Queen on The Weeknd 22.
1: Number three.

0: That's Josiah Queen with Demons, up one place to number three on the Weekend 22. Coming up, we'll reveal our number one song here on the Weekend 22.
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3: Welcome back. Hope your weekend's going great and you're enjoying our countdown. My name is Stu Gray for Josh Ashton. NF rarely posts on social media, but he jumped on Instagram earlier this week to celebrate the 10-year anniversary of his album Therapy Session. The Christian hip-hop artist posted a pic of the vinyl version along with some t-shirts and clothing items of his second major label release. NF holds on to the runner-up spot for 2 months now. Fear coming in at number two for the 8th week on the Weekend 22.
0: Number two.
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0: That's NF with Fear, spending its eighth week at number two on the Weekend 22. Which brings us to the number one song on our countdown. Brandon Lake is hosting two sold-out stadium shows in his own backyard this weekend. Brandon is from Charleston, South Carolina, and according to his Instagram from a few days ago, he was incredibly excited about performing for his hometown. Here is Brandon Lake and Schema Boy with No Idols, our number one song for the seventh straight week on the Weekend 22.
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0: our number one song for 7 straight weeks. That is Brandon Lake and Schema Boy with No Idols on the Weekend 22. Want to say a big thank you again to our special guests this week, Lecrae, Torin Wells, Gio, and Toby Mack. 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Our executive producers are Ken Farley and Brandon Rabar. The Weekend 22 is produced by Jason Burrows. Rachel James has the latest music news, and research and script for Weekend 22 is made possible by Brandon Rabar. My name is Stu Grabe, and sitting in for Josh Ashton. Love spending the past couple hours with you. Have a great weekend, or what's left of it. The Weekend
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my wife and my kid. Holy Spirit, won't you calm down? Feel the verse, let it flow, let it rain down. Can't do it on my own, I'ma break down. Let the words that I speak be yours now. Got a sling and a stone and a father's blessing. 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

0: Still stuck on that post from last year?
1: Last year.
0: Unfollow the pain and mute the memories that drag you down.
2: Yeah, totally.
0: Forgiveness doesn't mean forgetting. It means choosing peace over pettiness.
1: Choosing peace over pettiness.
3: There's a method to this madness.
0: We're built for growth, not grudges. Jesus gave us the blueprint. Now it's our turn to build bridges.
4: It worked for me.
0: Drop the drama. Keep the peace.
5: This will be a defining moment.
0: And let freedom echo through grace to forgive.
1: To forgive.
5: Yes.
4: Do it.
0: The Z.

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2: Who are you?
1: The Z.
3: I had 10,000 tongues. I couldn't tell all that the Lord has done for me.

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Holy Spirit, won't you calm down? Feel the verse, let it flow, let it rain down. Can't do it on my own, I'ma break down. Let the words that I speak be yours now. Got a sling and a stone and a father's blessing. Got a gift I don't own, it's a piece of heaven.

0: Okay, all of us have things we're worried about. We've got relationships to keep intact, jobs and school to attend to. We got problems that take us to the breaking point.
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0: 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Uncertainty is the most stressful thing. The Bible says, don't worry about tomorrow. Today has troubles of its own. 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
2: 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He sits on the throne, highly seated, for his blood has atoned. 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

Yo, dude, so for this No Idols song, I kind of hear, one, two, three, yeah. 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
1: In the book of James, the Bible says, be quick to listen and slow to speak. 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
2: If I had 10,000 tongues, I couldn't tell all that the Lord has done for me. So I'll

Spirit, won't you calm down? Feel the verse, let it flow, let it rain down. Can't do it on my own, I'ma break down. Let the words that I speak be yours now. Got a sling and a stone and a father's blessing. 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

And you, yeah, on my knees, yeah, it's true. 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How can I get you to change your mind? That's all I'm saying. Deja vu, begging you, yeah.

That's Tommy Prophet here on the Z. I am JR. Tomorrow, by the way, you wake up, it'll be May the 4th. To all the Star Wars fans, tomorrow's your big day. May the 4th be with you. But let's get into it tonight. We got, it's going to be very crowd participation tonight. I'll explain that on the way. Rachel DeLong right now on the Z.

Rachel DeLong, if you don't know who that is, just know you may want to download the Z app because you'll get just our whole playlist right there in front of you. 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Right now, Del Mac is on the Z.

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Evan Kraft, KB, Sam Rivera on the Z. I am JR. As we get ready for Mother's Day week next week. Actually, this time next week will be Mother's Day, so just putting that on your radar. Also on your radar, know that you can reach out for prayer tonight. Our Z Care line is always available at 877-443-CARE. My son, Boston, is going to read a bit of God's word to us in just about 12 minutes. Right now, the new song from Josiah Queen. Oh, wow.

0: Tori Kelly on the Z. Let's check in with my 16-year-old son, Boston, who reads us God's Word from the pantry at home.
1: Hi, this is Boston. Today's scripture verse. Psalms 9, verse 9 through 10. The Lord is a refuge for the oppressed, a stronghold in times of trouble. Those who know your name trust in you. For you, Lord, have never forsaken those who seek you. Psalms 9, verse 9 through 10. Back to you, Dad.

John Michael Howell on the Z. Speaking of Michael, number one film in the country right now is the biopic of Michael Jackson called Michael. I actually saw it last weekend and it was really, really good. Like, really well done. And by the way, we're going to talk a lot about biopics a little bit later tonight. But first things first, AdamaPluggedIn.com is going to check in just about 12 minutes to break down the new film, Michael. Let you know what to look for. That's on the way. Right now, V Rose is on the Z.

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1: Let me tell you about the King, reigning above, powerful and mighty, came down to love. 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
2: In the new music-focused biopic, Michael, we're invited into what we might describe as the origin story of the king of pop, Michael Jackson. That story begins in Gary, Indiana, in 1966. Little Michael is the son of a domineering father and a soft-spoken mother who believes in him. He can sing, dance, entertain. His brothers share similar talents, but young Michael's star burns brightest. You have a very special gift, his mother tells him. Let your light shine. And so we see how Michael Jackson wanted to become the biggest star in the world. That's exactly what happens in the story of his life, chronicling Michael's rise to epic superstardom by the late 1980s, but stopping well before the controversies of his later years. Michael tells a linear, stylish story. It's satisfying stuff on the surface, but doesn't dig too deeply into nuanced motivations. Michael's cruel, manipulative father is the chief antagonist here, and we see how much of Michael Jackson's career revolves around that damaging influence and the pop icon's determination to overcome it. That narrative journey is in many ways an inspiring one. Along the way, though, we witness the painful physical and emotional abuse he endures at the hands of his dad. Some language turns up too, as well as characters who smoke. Michael's horrific burns due to pyrotechnics will also prompt some winces. So we're giving Michael a 3 out of 5 for family friendliness. You can read the full review at PluggedIn.com/radio. And be sure to follow us on Facebook, Instagram, and YouTube. I'm Adam Holtz with the Plugged In Movie Review by Focus on the Family.

Lecrae, Miles Minnick right there on the Z. As we lead into Mother's Day week next, actually tomorrow. Tomorrow is Star Wars Day. May the 4th be with you. And then Cinco de Mayo on Taco Tuesday, which is convenient. And then we'll be heading towards Mother's Day weekend. Also, I want to remind you, The Z can be found on Instagram tonight or Facebook. Just search The Z Radio. Let's play We Are Messengers. It's their brand new song right here on The Z.

0: Shenrock on the Z. I am JR, and I want to set up what we're going to be talking about for the next while, or until the calls stop coming. But I saw Michael last weekend, the new Michael Jackson biopic, and it was really, really good. I grew up, you know, where Michael Jackson was the biggest thing on the planet, but there's so many things you don't know about a superstar, and a biopic really goes in and, like, you know, tells you all the stuff. I think a huge one was Walk the Line. If you're a Johnny Cash fan, that movie really filled in a lot of gaps of who this person really is. So here's what I'd love to have happen tonight is phone calls coming in. I'm going to ask you to list two stars, all right? A famous person that you would love to know more about, like a biopic on a famous singer or something like that. And then throw in a Christian artist that you'd be curious to get a biopic as well. All right, we'll start getting to some of your calls coming up right after Holvi, right here on the Z.
1: We'll sing your name from the rooftop. We'll bring you praise and we won't stop. It's not for us, it's for your heart.

0: crazy.
1: It's the Z and Tonight asking you to share who would you love to see a biopic of, a famous singer and then a Christian artist as well. Let's go get to some of the calls here.
2: Hi, my name is Hannah Bateman, and an old artist I'd like to see a biopic of would be Nat King Cole. To see a biopic of would be Chris Tomlin.
1: Yeah, bro, growing up in the salt mines in Texas, baseball player.
3: Chris Tomlin?
1: Yeah, not Nat King Cole. Mm. Do you know Nat King Cole? Christmas stuff, mostly.
3: Right, well, I don't know why that name is familiar.
4: L is for the way you look at me. Oh,
1: what do we know about Nat?
3: Well, I know that song from The Parent Trap, so that's... I do indeed think that song is familiar. He was an American jazz pianist and singer, known for his smooth voice.
1: Yeah.
3: Yeah.
1: Where is he from?
3: Montgomery, Alabama.
1: Why'd you say it all weird?
3: I would just not expect that, you know? Like... To me, that I was just not expecting that.
1: You said Montgomery like you're from the South, and then you changed.
3: How else do you say Montgomery, you know?
1: I'm just saying it was two different sentences you said. You said Montgomery, Alabama.
3: Right.
1: You shifted really quickly like you were going in too hot with the accent.
3: You can't say Montgomery normal. Like, it just doesn't...
1: Montgomery.
3: Right.
1: Montgomery.
3: Right.
1: My face changes when I say it. Montgomery. Tomlin and Nat King Cole. Those would be good.

0: Miles Minnick on the Z, and let's go get to another call. Because of the Michael Jackson biopic, which was really well done, filled in a lot of gaps of who, why this guy went through this, like all of that. Who would you still love to see a biopic of? And then throw in a Christian artist as well.
1: If it was like a famous person to like see a biopic of, I would want Ella Langley.
2: I would want Jimmy McDonald.
3: Yeah, J-Mac. Yeah. Who was the first? See, the older people that are getting mentioned, I'm having to explain to you.
4: Yes.
3: Who did younger. She say?
4: Ella Langley. She is, yeah, there you go. It'll pop up. Yeah, she's a country singer. My husband is actually like obsessed with her music. He's choosing Texas,
3: I can tell. I've never heard her name a day in my life.
4: This is literally my husband's favorite song of all time.
3: I feel like this girl is like 18. Like how much
4: yeah,
3: life?
4: Yeah, probably.
3: You have to live some life to get a biopic. like I can Google everything right. You've been through because right. It's within the last...
4: Yeah. I get that.
3: There's got to be a rule that says you have to be 50 or deceased to get a biopic.
4: Yeah, I see that.
3: I mean, not a rule, but
4: You'll never guess where she's from.
3: Texas?
4: Nope. Come on.
3: Sweden.
4: Come on.
3: Oh, she's from Montgomery, Alabama.
4: Yes.

0: Unspoken on the Z. And tonight, taking your calls on who would you love to see a biopic of that they've never done one. And then throw in a faith Christian artist as well.
1: Hi, my name is Adeline Bigley, a fellow theater kid. And a biopic that I would watch would be of Lin-Manuel Miranda Jr.
0: Wait, was she saying a fellow theater kid to you or I?
2: Ooh, who do we think is more like a theater kid?
0: Well, I was wearing tights at 12 for theater, not in private.
2: Okay. I was also a theater kid. I
0: think that's why we get along.
2: Yeah.
0: Confession.
2: Yeah, sure.
0: Every role I ever had from 12 to 18, I got cast in a role where I was a dude in tights. And they were so comfortable. Did I wear them as jammies? The world will never know.
2: Tights?
0: Privately. Like, I'm just saying, instead, I can't find my jam jams. The tights were so comfy, I would wear them to bed.
2: That's just a you
0: allegedly.
2: Thing. Allegedly. It's a paradise, and it calls my name, but I can't keep taking holidays. It's a paradox.

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Holy Spirit, won't you calm down? Feel the verse, let it flow, let it rain down. Can't do it on my own, I'ma break down. Let the words that I speak be yours now. Got a sling and a stone and a father's blessing. Got a gift I don't own.

0: John the Kid and Nick on the Z as we're taking your calls tonight about who would you love to see a biopic of? Like, I'd love to see somebody do a really good Elvis one. You know, where, what was he doing as a kid in Tupelo, Mississippi? Was his father there? Just, I want to know all those details. And I don't think somebody's done a really good Elvis one yet. You know, obviously the Michael Jackson one was just incredible. But give me a famous singer you'd love to see a biopic of and a faith-based artist as well.
1: The biopic, the Christian artist I would like to see would be Michael W. Smith.
0: Same.
1: And a big superstar that's no longer with us I would like to see would be Prince. I think they would both be absolutely interesting and just get to know things that we never knew.
0: Did they do one?
2: Thank you.
0: Purple Rain?
2: Thank you for saying that.
0: Was there a Prince biopic?
2: It's so familiar.
0: But she's spot on with Michael W. Smith. He was one of the pioneers of Christian music on the radio. But he had, like, he was the son of a coal miner in West Virginia, got radically saved at like a big tent Billy Graham type thing, and ended up moving to Nashville and had a season of drugs. Like, and then you hear him in these soft, you know, contemporary songs, but he, I have a Smitty, a Michael W. Smith biopic would be really worthy of a biopic.
2: Yeah, I would love to watch that because I didn't grow up, you know, listening to him. He was a little bit before my time, but of course I know the name.
0: The guys that made the guys who made the I Can Only Imagine movie.
2: Come on, Angel Studios.
0: Don't do I Can Only Imagine 3. Fire up a Michael W. Smith biopic.
2: Please.

0: Positive hip hop that slaps because the joy of the Lord is low key. The Z.
1: Hello, darkness, my old friend.
2: Hello.
1: Knocking at my door again. Begging me to come outside. Let you back into my life.

back watching my mansion burn to ash while I

One of the most profound demonstrations of godly love is the idea of unconditional love. And unlike human love, which can be conditional and influenced by circumstances, godly love is unwavering and unchanging. It's a love that remains steadfast regardless of flaws or failures, offering forgiveness and grace, even in the challenges that life seems to throw at us. This type of love is often seen as the highest form of love, like when Jesus gave his life on the cross for us. Questions? Hit us up at thez.com.

0: Stephen Malcolm on the Z, taking your calls tonight. Who would you love to see a biopic of, and then throw in a faith-based artist as well?
1: Hello, I would like to hear about Billy Joel and Michael W. Smith. My name is Victoria.
0: Billy Joel, I know nothing about his path.
2: Neil Diamond would be an awesome biopic.
0: They just did one. Is she talking to a cat?
3: Sounds like there's a cat in there.
2: Big Daddy Weave.
0: Yeah, the cat is trying to get their artist out, and she's like talking to a child, but the cat's like, yo,
3: hey,
0: you skipped right over me.
3: Hello.

0: you.
1: That's Graham on the Z. And tonight, just kind of throwing it out there, who have they not done a biopic of that you'd love to see? And throw in a Christian artist as well that you'd love to you know, have a biopic of.
2: For the biopics, let's do Pierce Brosnan and Christian artist Blessing Offer. Thank you. Have a great day.
1: She went with a singer or an actor, not a singer. Pierce Brosnan from a lot of movies you haven't seen. But she did throw out Blessing Offer. That would be a good one. He just needs to get a little bit older, I think. But yeah, the guy was born with no vision in one eye. And then randomly gets hit with squirt gun fire and loses vision in the other. That's at least a good start to a biopic.
3: Yes.
4: Hey, guys, there's a great Billy Joel documentary that talks about a lot of his life that you can find. I can't think of the name of it, but it's out there. But I would like to hear a biofilm for Phil Collins.
3: Wow, that's a really good one. I feel it coming
1: in the air tonight. What do we know about PC?
3: Yeah, born in London, England.
1: Ooh, city boy.
3: Yeah, he was the lead singer in Genesis, but then he went into his solo career.
1: Yeah. Ended up doing the whole soundtrack for the Disney Tarzan.
3: Tarzan, yes. Yeah. Oh, so good.
1: That's how most kids listening right now would know Phil Collins, is all those songs in Tarzan.
3: You'll be in my heart.
1: Yeah.
3: So good.
1: But he was doing this one way before that.
3: Yep. He's 75 years old.
1: 75? Oh,
3: yeah.
1: My.
3: Yeah.